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That's early fall if you're asking me. 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

your Halloween costume. 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My wife and I are arguing on what we should be. She sent a couple suggestions. I'm not going to give out the winning one or what I think it will be, but if she goes for it, we win the costume contest hands down. I'm just saying, it would be epic.

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And he's doing in real life something pretty incredible. It's called Together California. It's a foster care village designed specifically to keep brothers and sisters together when they enter foster care. 12 furnished homes so far and growing. 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

first foldable iPhone. $2,000 iPhone Duo, and left-handed people are saying, cool, another thing not designed for us. Seriously, though, some hands-on impressions say the controls and even the on-screen dock seem much more natural if you're holding it in your right hand. Some people notice the dock sits on the right side where your right thumb would naturally land, and some left-handed users say the problem goes beyond

0: 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Luke going to be on with us Saturday night, 7 o'clock on B-Dub Radio Saturday night. If you've got questions for Luke, make sure to drop them to me at B-Dub Radio on Instagram. Kane Brown's on with us. 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

B-Dub, enjoy the rest of your night. We'll be doing this again tomorrow, getting you one step closer to a much-needed weekend. I mean, to be real, though, this time of year isn't every weekend much

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lucky enough, if we want to live like the song, we could head to Sovie or Seaside, Cannon, put our toes in the water. 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

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I'm in the mid-30s. 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

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You know, I got it. It's all good. But not Post Malone and Morgan Wallen. No, they will ask for help. 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I had some help. Post Malone and Morgan Wallen. 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

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You had to cruise Division Street and crank it loud or head out on the highway. Not anymore, but you will still hear them on 98.7 The Bull, of course. They're going out next year on a whole festival run. Stagecoach in California is the only one we know of so far. But hey, they'll be somewhat nearby. We're

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What's your favorite thing to watch? How about that? It's Corey Ellen, 98.7 The Bull. When you sit down to watch TV, do you go for a comedy because you're trying to laugh? A drama? A thriller? I love true crime. True crime, scary movies, all that stuff. And I think that's Miranda Lambert's speed because her parents worked as private investigators.

Boston and Portland have one really big thing in common. The name. Portland was almost Boston way back when the two towns' owners couldn't decide on the name, so they flipped a coin. Asa was from Boston, Massachusetts. Francis was from Portland, Maine. So they did a best of three situation and landed on Portland. Still a lefty with Boston on 98.7 The Bull.

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1: Heading through Portland this fall? You'll want to plan ahead. Southbound I-5 through the Rose Quarter is closed to traffic for up to 5 weeks in September and early October while crews complete overdue repairs. Use gettthereoregon.org to plan your trip, find alternate routes, and explore travel options. 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Again, find project updates on the I-5 southbound closure at i5rosequarter.org.
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0: I wanted to bring my take on real coffee to the community. When I got my Toyota BZ, I realized it had something special, the space to create a mobile espresso bar. But I'm not the only one chasing my dream. For some, that means making a statement. 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Others like to take the path less traveled, and the BZ Woodland helps them chart their own course.
1: Imagine what you can do with an all-electric vehicle that gets you. Toyota, let's go places.

would argue Blake Shelton was thinking about Portland for this song. I mean, come on. Forest Park, Washington Park, the roses, Columbia River Gorge, the sunsets. I also think we could probably count the food carts, too, because sometimes those are a beautiful sight. All the smash burgers, tacos, come on. It's 98.7 The Bull.

0: 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Break up in a small town.
1: I knew I'd see her around. I'd be at some party. She'd show up and I'd be walking out. Across some parking lot, hiding behind her sister. I'd look up, she'd be at the red light beside me in that white Maxima with a sticker on the back. I'd act

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But now it's like these county lines closing in on me. 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She's so far gone, but she didn't go far.

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13: Heading through Portland this fall? You'll want to plan ahead. Southbound I-5 through the Rose Quarter is close.

0: traffic for up to 5 weeks in September and early October while crews complete overdue repairs. Use GetThereOregon.org to plan your trip, find alternate routes, and explore travel options. 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Again, find project updates on the I-5 southbound closure at i5rosequarter.org.
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I'm always thinking about like a party of some sort. What can I do? Who can I bring together? I just love to hang out and stuff. So I think I'm going to do a 90s throwback Halloween party at my house. Watch a bunch of old school movies. Get the good snacks. 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
8: 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Brad Pitt stars as Special Forces Officer James Belmont, stranded in the brutal Alaskan wilderness with his combat dog, Odin. Now, man and dog must rely on each other to survive the elements and whatever else is waiting out there. 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

0: 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Listen at 8 a.m. for the Tucker Song of the Day. This will get you in to see Tucker perform at Red Rocks. 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
1: Good morning, Stampede. Happy Thursday. What is it, September 17th? Halfway through September, all but.

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1: I'm excited to see the doggies today, but I'm just as excited about going to lunch today, guys.
2: Oh, I'm excited for Burgerville. It's been, I think the last time I went was when we all went as a show back in January.
1: Yeah.
2: Actually, no, I lied. I went a few months ago because they had strawberry shortcake. So I went and got a singular strawberry shortcake and ate it in the parking lot by myself.
1: I don't think I've been since then, JR.
3: I only went one time. Do you remember the night we went to a St. Jude thing?
1: Yeah.
3: An auction?
1: Yeah.
2: Oh, yeah.
3: It was after that night.
1: We served food that at the auction, though.
3: Yeah, it was just too fancy for me. So once we left, I was like, you know what? Jake would be proud. I'm going to go get a bacon cheeseburger.
1: I am proud. I don't think I knew that story, but yeah. I am proud. That's awesome. So we're going to go to One Tail at a Time today.
2: Yeah.
1: Go check out the dogs. This is a partnership we're hoping to get started up. Just helping out animals, you know?
3: I love it, yeah.
1: One of the best parts is our job is we get to highlight cool causes in town.
3: Mm-hmm.
1: Very cool. So we're going to go do that today, but we found out it was on the east side, and we get to go back to Burgerville.
3: Yeah, we're going to go see our girl Melissa.
1: Yeah.
2: Melissa!
1: Right?
3: Shout out to Melissa. I hope you have some coops for us, baby.
2: I'm excited to see her. Yeah. We met her before we were even on the air, and we were just doing our practice shows. We went to Burgerville, and she was like, oh, I love the Bull. And we're like, oh my God, we're going to be... The new morning show.
3: Yeah, didn't we end up going there because you guys were giving me a tour? We were by the airport.
2: Yeah.
3: You're like, hey, we got to go get you some Burgerville.
1: Yeah.
2: Yeah. And you got the bun that was falling apart.
3: I did.
1: The gluten-free bun.
3: Yeah.
1: That technology's still not been mastered by anybody. It's not just Burgerville.
3: No, hey, it's fine.
2: But I had a look at the menu. Gosh, I don't know what I'm going to get. I usually stick with like the classic cheeseburger with the spread, but they have so much stuff on their menu, like all their seasonal stuff.
1: At the end of summer when like agriculture's at its peak, you know, Burgerville goes hard.
2: I'm really excited.
1: It's gonna be awesome.
3: So we just missed the Mary and Berry Shake, right?
1: I know,
3: like that ended Labor Day, I think.
1: It's a key
3: Labor
1: thing Day weekend to be a PNW or is like having the Mary and Berry Shake.
3: I still haven't experienced one.
2: I'm looking at their seasonal menu now. All it has is the fried pickles, the pickled pepper cheeseburger, and a hazelnut chocolate shake. So looks like the Mary and Berry's left the building, left the chat. I'm really upset.

0: about that.
1: Bummer.
2: Maybe Melissa can, you know.
3: Yes.
0: Maybe they'll have some expired Huckleberry ice cream in the back.
3: Yeah,
0: something.
3: You know what I'm saying? Hey,
1: I'll take it. I'm not above an expired Mary Mary.
2: Desperate times.
0: No.
1: Make it happen. Burgerville today with the Morning Stampede. 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
2: I can give you 50 guesses on who these two people are that are releasing a duet, and you'll never pick it out.
3: Okay, can we get a hint?
2: No.
4: Can we get one of them and we'll try to guess the other?
2: One of them rhymes with Back Zion.
4: Okay, got it.
3: Who?
4: I got a guess. Zach Bryan.
2: Yeah.
3: Okay.
2: And the other one's Lana Del Rey.
3: Oh.
4: Does that work at all?
3: Yes.
2: Very strange. So they have apparently, according to Instagram, they posted this like really cryptic carousel with all these like in-studio photos. There's a bunch of whale art for some reason I don't really understand.
3: Okay.
2: But they have finally finished their long-awaited duet. I wasn't waiting for it.
4: I didn't know what was happening.
2: I didn't know what was happening either. But they said it's been a long time coming, and they too have previously crossed paths at different festivals, and they wanted to get this done.
3: Is there a tease of the song or anything?
2: They did the post, but there's no music to it.
4: Mm.
2: They won't let us hear it.
3: I'm a huge, huge Lana Del Rey fan. And I feel like Zach Bryan kind of has that slower, sometimes sad-ish vibe.
4: Yeah.
3: One of the songs we play on The Bull, it starts out with talking about funerals.
5: Yeah. The kids are in town.
3: Yeah, exactly. That's very Lana.
5: I remember everything.
3: Yeah, that's very Lana-coded.
4: Okay.
3: So I can see this.
4: Okay.
3: And it's going to be a banger because Lana Del Rey is just the best.
2: Well, as soon as we get it, I will play it for you on the Music City Minute. That's a song we can't hear yet, but one that we can hear now is by our guy Morgan Frickin' Wallen.
4: What's Morgan doing? He's been out of the spotlight for a minute.
2: So Morgan has released a brand new song, Last Thing You Need. Now, this is for the Grand Theft Auto 6 soundtrack.
4: I don't know about that.
2: I got a little snippet for you. Are you ready?
4: Ready.
3: Ready.
2: Tell me I won't push play.
3: You won't.
4: You won't do it.
6: And you say

0: There he is.
1: That's a bop, but...
2: Sounds good, yeah.
1: You put a song on a video game soundtrack, particularly a Grand Theft Auto soundtrack, you're going to be so sick of that song.
0: Oh, it's going to get played so much.
1: If you think radio stations play songs too much, try playing GTA and listening to the radio and that. It is on constant loop.
2: Really?
0: Yeah. Oh, yeah.
2: GTA is one of the first and only video games I ever played. I was about probably 10, 12 years old.
1: What an intro.
2: Running people over in the car.
0: Was it GTA 3 or was it Vice City?
2: I think it was Vice City.
0: Oh, heck yeah.
2: Yeah, I was robbing people, just running amok, doing things I can't say on the radio.
0: That's incredible.
2: As a young girl.
0: And lastly here, Dolly Parton's former California cottage is up for sale. This is in Solvang, California. Just hit the market, $1.995 million. It's a 2,500 square foot property, 7 bedrooms, 5 bathrooms, a windmill, white picket fence, and even a Dolly stained glass window.
1: Can we get it on the historic register or something like that so somebody doesn't tear it down for an apartment complex or something?
0: Oh, how terrible would that be?
2: It makes it modern and gray.
1: Yeah, good enough.
2: So
1: thanks.
2: This is her California home, not her Nashville home, correct?
0: Yeah, California cottage. Imagine someone turns it into like a dingbat or something. Oh, I'd be so mad.
2: They should turn it into like a museum.
1: Yes.
2: Yeah, yep. Totally.
1: Buy it, turn it, put Dolly stuff in it.
2: Definitely.
1: And then you can live in it too.
0: Who do we got to talk to?
1: It's 7 bedrooms and they're calling it a cottage?
2: Yeah.
1: Does that work?
0: I don't know, man. Sounds like a hotel to me.
2: Yeah.
1: It's Music City Minute on 98.7 The Bull. Bailey Zimmerman, this is where it is.

0: The Morning Stampede on 98.7 The Bull.
1: Did you ever get to witness a teacher embarrass themselves?
2: Sadly, no. There's quite a few teachers that I had throughout my upbringing I would have loved to have seen embarrass themselves.
3: Yeah,
2: I'll tell you that much right now.
1: You want that revenge?
2: Oh,
1: now?
2: Please. I would take it even now.
1: You can hear about the story later on in life.
2: Yeah.
1: There was one teacher. It was me who embarrassed her, and I felt like terrible about it.
2: What did you do?
1: I didn't even mean to do it. So I was out in Eastern Oregon. I had just switched schools. So this was like a new school. And she was a really young, straight out of college teacher, and she was teaching a subject she didn't know. So she was kind of in there, and the stuff she was going over was stuff I had learned the year before. And so like I'm like piping up and answering the questions.
2: You had to be a big shot, didn't you?
1: I didn't even mean to do it.
2: Yeah, come on, dude.
1: I didn't mean to do it. I just corrected her on one thing. I was like, isn't that blah, blah, blah, blah, isn't that actually called da-da-da-da? And she went hard on me. Like, she was like, no, I'm the teacher here. She had very much that vibe. I'm the teacher. You're a student. I'm right. You're wrong. And I'm
3: well, that attitude already, like...
1: Wow.
3: Ew.
1: But the correction came the next day where she had to come in and like eat crow and be like, all right, everybody, Jake was actually right about this thing.
2: And everyone's like, ooh.
1: I was like, this is not the vibe I wanted at my brand new school.
2: Oh,
3: that's
2: man.
3: What she gets for having that attitude. It's okay to be wrong. It's okay to be wrong.
1: It's okay. Yeah. Just look it up. This is not even your subject.
3: Exactly.
1: A lot of times those new teachers, they don't know the stuff. They're learning it the day they're teaching it.
2: Yeah. Oh, yeah. Definitely. Yeah, they're just winging it, man.
1: Has this ever happened to you? 503-733-0987. Have you ever had a teacher embarrass themselves in front of class? Call us. This is Morning Stampede. School's now underway. Let's celebrate it.

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1: Ever embarrassed yourself in front of your students or had a teacher embarrass themselves in front of you back in school? It's the Morning Stampede on 98.7 The Bull. Emily in Vancouver said you fell.
2: I went to help do something and I walked right over it and I just, not even thinking about it, just slipped and fell right on my...
3: Oh my gosh. How many kids were there?
2: In front of probably like 30 10th graders.
4: Were you embarrassed?
1: Yeah, oh dude, like you'd have to be, right? It's over at that point. Quit your career and go home.
2: I think they were embarrassed for me, you know?
4: Secondhand embarrassment. Always the worst kind of embarrassment, too.
1: Where it's not even you, you're not even involved.
4: Yeah.
3: This isn't really embarrassing, but there was quite a big scandal when I was in high school.
4: Tell me more.
3: Oh my gosh, I get nervous talking about it because it was so juicy. So there was a married couple at my high school. It was... I feel like I'm going to say too much. It was two teachers. They were married. One of the teachers was the coach for the cheerleading team, and her husband, who was a teacher there, got caught hooking up with one of the cheerleaders.
1: Oh, like one of her cheerleaders from her team.
3: Yeah, so Whoa. It was a teacher minor relationship. Oh my God, this is back in 2010. But that was real juicy. That was crazy. And I was also on the cheerleading team at that time.
1: That probably made the news, I would imagine.
4: Right? I would have had to.
3: 100%. I just looked it up just now, and there's still reports coming out about it.
4: This
3: happened 16 years ago.
1: It's an open case.
3: Yeah, well, it's not open. I think just more things are developing, and it's just, I don't know. That's crazy. Wow.
1: I've never been a part of anything like that.
3: Yeah.
1: Rarely ever part of a news story.
3: Yeah, that was wild.
1: 503-733-0987. If you have more to share, please share it with us. It's our Lazy Boy text line. It's Morning Stampede on 98.7 The Bull. Morgan Wallen, Posty, I Ain't Coming Back.

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2: Phil and Penny Knight are donating $1.1 billion to Providence Health Centers and are helping build Oregon's first women's hospital.
3: This philanthropy at its biggest. Like, Phil Knight really does good things for Oregon.
2: Wow. They said that this is one of the largest gifts to healthcare in American history.
3: Yeah.
2: Dang.
3: Building an entire women's hospital, which I don't even know what a women's hospital is.
2: Nor do I, honestly. Yeah. Yeah. I wish I did, but I'm not sure.
3: Hey, great, though.
2: But that's great. I mean, girl power.
3: Mm-hmm.
2: Turns out all the construction at PDX may have been worth it. A new J.D. Power study ranks Portland International as the second best largest airport in North America and the third best airport overall. This is pretty big because that means PDX jumped from sixth place last year. I mean, PDX is like the best airport.
3: It always has been, really.
2: It really is. It's so good. It's so easy. It's aesthetically pleasing. We have great like restaurants and great stores inside. It's a good vibe.
3: Did you see the airport that beat it, though?
2: I didn't. I should have a note of that.
3: I did.
2: Which one was it?
3: Tampa.
4: Tampa Bay, huh?
2: Never been to Tampa.
3: Nor have I. Apparently, they have a dope airport that everybody loves.
4: I like the airport here just fine, but J.D. Power and Associates, it's not real.
3: J.D. Power and Associates?
4: Yeah, like the airport pays for that award. The J.D. Power and Associates is pretend. Well, anybody can have one.
3: Can we get one?
4: We could have one for best morning show in the world.
3: Let's do that.
2: Let's do it.
4: Yeah.
2: We don't need the poll to say that, though. We already know that.
4: We know it.
3: Yeah. But I still want the trophy,
2: just like we already know that PDX is actually number one.
4: Is she over Tampa? Come on. Yeah.
3: Tampa, please.
2: The end of the penny is amongst us. The U.S. House of Representatives, they recently passed this act to officially and permanently end penny production. So the Mint stopped making the penny last November, but this change, this new act, is going to make it permanent.
3: So now, like, I saw somewhere that, like, they can never round down on you for, like, your paychecks.
4: Round
3: and stuff.
4: Up.
2: It'll be rounded, yeah, to the nearest nickel. The reason for this is that it was costing 3.7 cents to make 1 cent. It was costing the Treasury around $56 million a year to make the penny. Well, I don't understand that, Treasury. Just make more money.
3: It's not hard.
2: Just print more money.
3: You need 3.7 cents, make 3.7 cents.
2: Like, you're the ones that literally make the money. Just print more. If you need advice, I'm here all day.
3: Follow Mallory for more tips. It's Northwest Now on 98.7 The Bull. It's your morning stampede. 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
1: Is there an actor or an actress that no matter how many roles they do, you can only ever see them as one?
2: Yeah.
1: You know what I mean?
2: 100%.
3: Margot Robbie, Wolf of Wall Street. What was
1: so
3: her
1: good.
3: Name in that movie?
2: Oh, the Duchess of Bay Ridge. That's what he always called her.
3: Yeah. What was her name? Do we even know? I don't know, but that's who she... I know she did Barbie, and a lot of people see Margot Robbie as Barbie.
1: They do, yeah.
2: It's Naomi.
3: Yes!
1: Naomi, that's right, yeah. Dude!
3: She will always be Naomi. I feel like that was her first big one, too.
1: Oh, yeah.
3: Yeah,
1: it's
3: a
1: huge one.
2: And we discovered her heart in that movie.
3: And she
1: we did.
3: Killed it. Yeah.
1: Yeah.
3: She killed it.
2: The guy who plays, I'm not even sure, I think it's Robert Patrick. I'm not even totally sure of his name because in my mind, he's the T-1000 from the Terminator movies.
1: Oh, yeah.
2: That dude, when he appears
1: and he's
2: later
1: just
2: on.
1: Yeah. Running.
2: Geez, every time in a movie, I'm just like, I expect him to start chasing after
1: full
2: a cop
1: sprint.
2: Car.
1: Yeah, 100%. Yeah.
3: Or, I thought you were going to say Robert Pattinson, because I see him as Edward
1: Batman.
3: From Twilight.
1: Oh, okay.
2: He's not Batman. He'll never be Batman. He's Edward from Twilight.
3: Yeah, I didn't even know he did Batman. I had no idea. He's Edward.
1: What made me think of this is Kyle Chandler is in this new Green Lanterns HBO show.
2: Yeah.
1: Tremendous actor, but I can only see him as Coach Taylor from Friday Night Lights, the TV show.
2: Yes.
1: Because he's just the best guy ever.
2: Even more so when they do a TV role.
1: Yeah.
2: Because you're with him for years.
1: So many seasons.
2: Yes, like Greg House. Not House, Hugh Laurie.
1: House, see, this is the point.
2: Go try to be something else. You're not your house.
1: Yeah, and then Michael Chiklis from The Shield. He played Vic Mackey, my all-time favorite show. No matter what else I see him in, he's always Vic Mackey. The same with Charlie Hunnam. He's always Jax Teller from Sons of Anarchy, even though he's doing great work with Netflix right now.
2: All these guys are great actors.
1: Oh, yeah.
2: But doesn't matter.
1: But that one role was so impactful. You can only ever see them as, that's Jax. That's, you know, Coach Taylor.
2: Yeah, Margot Robbie, the fact that she became Barbie didn't matter.
3: No,
2: she's
3: it didn't.
2: Still Naomi.
1: Naomi.
3: Yeah. Do you think it almost is detrimental to the actors when they have such a big role that really paints them in that one light? It's hard for them to
1: Maybe.
3: Do anything else?
2: Probably.
3: It'd be hard.
2: 503-733-0987. Let us know what actor this is for you and what role. Actually, you don't even need to tell us the role because we're going to know the role.
1: Yeah.

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1: So we're talking about that actor or actress that no matter how many other roles they take, you only remember them for one. Example, Charlie Hunnam as Jax Teller from Sons of Anarchy. No matter what anything else he does, he's always Jax to me. Same with Coach Taylor from Friday Night Lights. No matter what else Kyle Chandler does, he's always Coach Taylor.
2: This new Green Lantern show, very, very good.
1: Yeah.
2: But, you know, it must be a Friday Night Lights sequel.
1: Gotta be.
3: Margot Robbie will always be Naomi from Wolf of Wall Street,
2: yeah,
3: or Barbie.
2: Just depends on where you came in on her, I suppose.
3: Exactly. Yeah. We got some texts. I'll read you who the actors are, and then let's see if you guys can guess.
2: Oh, yeah.
1: Challenge accepted.
3: The movie.
2: We'll go 10 for 10.
3: Okay, so Nick from Vancouver said Paul Walker.
2: Brian from Fast and Furious.
1: Yeah.
3: That's correct. Neil from Beaverton said Hugh Jackman.
1: Wolverine, dude.
2: No question.
3: That's correct.
2: Yep.
3: And then Bonnie said Alan Richson.
2: Richard.
3: That's correct.
1: Yeah. He's a big jack blonde dude.
2: Yes.
1: Right?
2: Yes.
1: Okay. You know, I do want to bring up an actor that he was victim to this, but he broke out of it.
2: That's impressive.
1: Yeah. Walton Goggins.
2: Dude, yes.
1: He was always, to me, Shane Vandrell from The Shield. Again, my all-time show. I know I keep talking about it.
2: Right.
1: But he's since gone on to just completely overshadow The Shield.
2: Somebody wrote to grow out of that?
1: Oh, yeah. It's crazy. Impressive.
2: Like from your favorite show.
1: Yeah.
2: For having an actor become something more.
1: He's every Walmart commercial now.
2: Yeah.
1: He was part of the Fallout show, which was huge.
2: Right.
3: This is a pretty big one. The name I recognize. I don't know the movie. You guys probably know it. Amanda from St. Helens said Robert Downey Jr. is
1: Iron Man.
3: That's correct.
1: Are you kidding me? The most charismatic man that's ever walked God's green earth.
3: I have no idea.
2: Tony Stark.
1: Yeah.
2: He's Tony Stark.
1: I love him. I you know, I try to model my look. I don't know if you noticed.
2: Quote from Iron Man. Shout out to Iron Man 3. Robert Downey Jr. was funny because he's like famous. He went away for like rehab and stuff.
1: Yeah.
2: He had problems and then he came back as Iron Man. So there's a whole generation who probably knew him as like his, was he in like Jump Street? I don't even know.
1: His previous self.
2: Yeah. Something. He was on some show. He's famous as a kid.
3: Oh, okay.
2: As like a teen actor.
3: Huh.
2: He was like one of the Brat Pack or something. I don't know. He's Iron Man to me.
1: He is.

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3: 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With the

0: We got $1,000 when we got 10 questions. Now, the questions don't change until someone gets them all right.
1: We have Jacob from Portland on the line. Jacob, if you win this $1,000, how are you going to spend it?
2: Oh, boy, me and my babe will probably then get married and have a nice vacay.
3: Nice.
0: Thanks, Mickey.
3: I thought it was goofy.
4: What about me?
3: Oh, okay.
4: Oh, shut up
5: this
4: now.
5: This is a hard one, honey.
3: Do not shut up.
0: No,
3: you keep
0: please.
3: Going, dude.
0: Yeah.
3: Roll this bit until it's over.
0: Who else you got?
3: That's pretty good.
0: Donald Duck.
3: The payoff was worth it, man.
0: Yeah, it was.
3: Jacob, let's go over the rules real quick, and you can do it in whatever voice you want. There's three of them. If you get one wrong,
0: we buzz you out.
3: If you pronounce something wrong,
1: we buzz you out.
3: And if you take longer than 60 seconds,
1: we buzz you out.
0: And if you don't go to Disneyland with your winnings, we buzz you out.
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3: What day is the right day to start putting up your Halloween decoration?
5: October 31st.
3: That sounds right. I feel like it's a different person now. What brand is between Hollister and Jockey at the Woodburn Outlets?
4: Say again?
3: What brand is between Hollister and Jockey at the Woodburn Outlets?
4: Levi's.
3: Levi's is incorrect. Love it. Love it, man.
4: See, and then it's just, oh, darn.
0: You would have won this if it wasn't for those meddling kids.
4: Yeah, here. Okay, one more little one. I'll do this one. So, you know, you obviously know it, but the... You know what theme song that one is?
1: That's Rugrats.
5: Yeah.
3: Yay! Wow, Mallory.
1: That's right.
0: Hell yeah. A baby's got to do what a baby's got to do.
3: Tommy Pickles, baby.
4: Yeah.
5: All right. We'll try better next time.
0: Yeah. All right. Talk soon, football head.
4: Yeah. Hey, Arnold. Got to love that one.
0: Yeah, you got that right.
3: It's Morning Stampede. We'll play again tomorrow morning at 7:30 on 98.7 The Bull.

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2: At what age should parents kick their kids off the family cell phone plan?
3: Never.
4: Graduation Never. Day of high school.
2: Really?
4: Figure it out, kid.
3: I'm 33, still haven't figured it out. Still on my dad's plan.
2: But you're like back on it though, right?
3: Yeah, so because my dad kind of has this thing where like you don't need the new iPhone. And now as I get older, I kind of agree. Like you should have your iPhone for a couple years. But back in like 2021, I wanted the new one like every year.
2: Right.
3: And my dad's like, if you want the new iPhone every year, figure it out yourself. And I said, fine. So I left their plan, did my own, and then I'm like, "Hey, this is ridiculous."
4: You came crawling right back, like, you know what? You were right.
3: Then I grew up.
4: Yeah.
3: And then now my dad, I'm back on. We have a whole family plan. It's me, my mom, my two brothers. It's like
2: all grown adults.
3: All grown adults. Yeah, and I'll be on the plan forever. It's so much cheaper.
2: Oh, totally.
3: It makes so much cheaper. Yeah, it does.
2: If you can make it happen, like you even live all under different roofs, right?
3: Yeah.
2: Except right.
3: My mom, my dad, obviously.
2: Is there no rules on the family plans?
4: No, I think if y'all got the same last name, I mean, it's all kind of...
3: I don't even know if it's that. I feel like cell phone companies are always pushing for you to add another line.
4: Yeah.
3: So that's what a family plan is. You're just adding another line. Like, for my dad to add me, I think it tacked on $30 to his bill.
2: Okay.
3: But for me, when I was paying for it, I was paying for my line and my phone. It was like $250 a month. That's such a big difference.
4: Yeah, I've just been on my own for so long. Even my fiance, she's still on her plan with her mother.
2: Oh, you guys aren't on a joint plan?
4: No.
2: And with any intent to?
4: Oh, no, I've asked her about it. She's like, nope, this is great. This is all I need.
2: It doesn't make sense.
3: I think family plan is the way. And I know so many people will be like, I will be on my family plan forever.
2: I saw this viral post. It was from this dad who had texted his son. Here's how the text message went. Son, after reviewing our records, I realize you've been on the family phone plan for 18 consecutive years, which is an impressive run for something originally meant to support a teenager. But now that you're 36 and make more money than I do, seems reasonable that you should graduate to your own cell phone plan. So please accept this message as both a formal notice of independence and a proud acknowledgement that you've officially outgrown the family data plan. Follow-up piggyback message. I understand this is a lot to take in. Please take the time you need to process the information.
4: Oh my God, that was very well said.
3: I don't know. I feel like, because that's such a big jump. Like what I just said was my dad to add me is $30 for him, or for me, it was $250. So if the parent still wants the child to pay for it, just have your child pay you.
2: Right.
3: Because then you're making, like, imagine not paying for it, and then all of a sudden you have this fat bill every month that you could just be paying your parents like $30 or whatever.
2: Send the recurring Venmo of $30 or whatever.
3: Yeah.
2: 503-736,
4: man, you know?
2: 36, it's true, you're right.
4: Come on.
2: 36 years old, maybe at that point. So, Mallory, you're what, 33?
3: 33.
2: You got a few more years. You're
4: Rod would never kick her off.
3: No, he won't. He's probably listening right now. He'd never.
2: Not his little girl.
4: No.
2: 503-733-0987.

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1: At what age should parents kick their kids off the family cell phone plan? I didn't expect this to go quite this big on the text line.
2: Yeah, we got a few texts. Oh my gosh, I don't know this person's name, but she said, my sister and I have been on a plan for the last 18 years and slowly other family members have joined. We now have, I think, 11 or 12 people on plan. I'm 39 years old.
3: This is foolish.
2: I actually got a text from my dad. So my dad is listening. He said, I'm getting ready to retire. So all kids now pay $60 a month. I go, well, what does that mean? He said, I make $30 a month profit per kid and you guys still save because you don't have to get your own plan, retirement tax. Is he playing with me?
1: I think Rod's making a business deal here with you.
4: Yeah, geez, this sounds transactional.
1: He's making money here.
2: Is he asking me for money? He's not getting a cent out of me.
1: At least we know that to be true.
2: Yep. We got another text. My daughter is 28. She's on my plan and insurance. She makes more than me. I told her she's going to have to get her own plan. When I asked her to get her own plan, it was like disowning her. She got upset.
1: I would imagine so.
4: Jeez.
1: Julie just called a moment ago and said she had to finally get her kids off the plan. Is there anything to the point, like, back in the day it was easier to get by? You know what I'm saying, JR?
4: I don't know, man. Maybe. I just have been kind of on my own since I got out of high school.
1: Right.
4: You know? So, I mean, I have a pal that still lives with his folks. He's my age.
1: Right.
4: You know? Like, still, his mother still cuts his hair, pays for his phone, yeah. Like, got him a car.
1: Still on the family meal plan there.
4: Yeah, no, totally. So, I can't fathom it. It's definitely a luxury to have a family that can always be there to take care of you.
1: Yeah.
4: People like myself, and I think a lot of other people like there, they have never had that.
1: Right.
4: It's just been fending for yourself, surviving your whole life. Right. You got to make it on your own.
1: Yeah. I mean, it's true. Unless you have help.
4: Yeah.
1: It's the Morning Stampede on 98.7 The Bull. Let us know what you think. 503-733-0987.

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1: This is Northwest Now with Mallory.
2: Phil and Penny Knight, the owner of creator of Nike, he's donating $1.1 billion to Providence Health Centers to build Oregon's first women's hospital.
3: It's charitable.
2: Big money.
4: Yeah, I think what's funny is their name is already on St. Vincent's Hospital.
3: Is it really?
4: Yeah. Like there's already a Knight wing up there.
2: Yeah, he does everything. He's the best. This is one of the largest gifts to healthcare institution in American history.
3: So it's going to be a hospital specifically for women?
2: Yeah.
3: Okay.
2: I don't really know what that means. Like, obviously, I understand it's a hospital for women,
3: yeah.
2: But as for what exactly they'll do and why
4: What's different about, like, a regular hospital?
2: Yeah, yeah, exactly. I'm not sure. So I'm interested to see how that all plays out. I'm sure it'll be great.
3: Yeah.
2: All the constructions at PDX may have been worth it. A new study has come out saying that PDX is the second best largest airport in North America and the third best airport overall. I can agree with this. I think PDX is an amazing airport.
3: It really is. It's super convenient. It's simple.
4: Yeah, so tell me about this. So, like, is it just because our airport's not that big? Why, when I put in my Uber to go to the airport, do I need to tell them what airline? Because it doesn't seem it matters. They're only 50 yards apart.
2: I wonder that, too.
3: Yeah,
2: it's not like
3: it
2: there's multiple levels. Yeah.
4: Is that because, like, in Phoenix, let's say...
3: Oh, yeah, you have to know.
4: What airline you're flying, you
3: so
4: have
3: like,
4: to go.
3: If, like, you know, coming here and back... Phoenix, there's like a north side and like a south side, and it's different airlines on each side.
4: Right.
2: Yeah.
3: And you need to know which arrivals or departure you're going to. Here, it's all just kind of one window.
2: It's one street.
3: Yeah, it's simple.
2: I think it's SeaTac. You have to take the shuttle from like one terminal to another.
4: Oh, wow. Okay.
2: It's like a whole thing.
3: What a nightmare. Big airports. Ugh.
2: Seriously.
4: So we're very blessed to have our airport.
3: Oh, yeah.
4: Yeah. Okay, cool.
2: It's the best. The end of the penny is amongst us. The U.S. House representatives recently passed the act to officially and permanently end penny production. So they did stop producing them last November, but with this new act, they're going to just end it permanently. It's going to be set in stone. No more pennies.
4: So if you're alive right now, at some point you're going to be telling your grandkids, yeah, we used to have a 1 cent piece.
3: Yeah, stupid. Why would you get rid of the penny, dude?
2: The reason is because it was costing about 3.7 cents to make a penny. The Treasury estimates that ending production of the penny will save them about $56 million.
3: Yeah, but whose fault is that?
2: It's theirs. And like I said earlier,
3: you know what I'm saying?
2: This
4: That's right.
2: is the Treasury that makes money. How can you possibly run out of money when you're the one making the money?
3: Jake, this is going to sound stupid, but what is our money based on?
4: It used to be based on gold, but
3: gold.
4: I don't think it's... Yeah, I think it's just based on our reputation.
3: So it's
4: now.
3: Just funny money.
4: It
3: then.
4: Is. It used to. Used
3: I don't understand, man.
2: Just make more.
4: Just make more money. Print
3: I don't
4: more money.
3: Get it.
4: If you need 3 pennies to make a penny, then make 3 pennies. Pay for that penny.
2: Exactly.
4: Morning Stampede on 90.

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2: Brunette is your Tucker Wetmore song of the day. 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
3: So awesome. I just Googled Tucker. I wanted to see like what his social media is doing lately. The first post on his X is just like thirst trap. Like it's just Tucker in like a pool, just abs out.
4: Buff.
3: Yeah.
2: Yeah, he's hot.
4: Man.
2: He's good energy, great music. I like him a lot.
3: It's all you can see is the mustache underneath the underneath the cowboy hat. I'm like, yep. Well done, Tucker. Well done. Looking good. Tucker, the song one more time is
2: Brunette.
3: When you hear that, text 503-733-0987. Just the word Tucker. He'll be in there to fly.

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1: Mallory has found the 2026 version of watching, like, bootleg camera videos.
2: Yeah, you know, like somebody would bring a camcorder into the movie theater back in the day. I used to buy DVDs from a guy on my street. And I'd be like, will that dude sit down in the front? I'm trying to watch the new whatever.
1: Right. That he took a camcorder into the movie theater to film. The 2026 version has what Mallory did.

0: yesterday.
1: Yeah, I didn't even know I got sucked into this until I was like talking out loud about it to you guys this morning. And I'm like, oh, I think I actually did just watch a full bootleg movie on TikTok.
2: on nine different parts
1: in like a vertical with the black screens. Yeah, it just popped across my screen yesterday. It was a movie clip from this really kind of dark movie called Trafficked, but it was really interesting. And I'm like, that was actually really interesting. Is there another part? And then I went back to the profile, watched another part. And then all of a sudden, I'd watch nine parts at 15 minutes each. It's an hour and 45 minute movie. I don't even like movies.
0: That's insane. It's insane. And this was like a screen cap of the movie, too.
1: Yeah, and I know that because when I was watching the movie on TikTok, like her text messages would like pop up. You could tell she was like doing a screen recording. And I'm like, oh, that's whatever. You do you, girl. Like, thank you for providing me with this movie.
0: The fact that that even had, like, that you suffered through that.

0: If you've been feeling unsteady, disoriented, or like your surroundings are moving, you're not imagining it, and you're not alone. For many people, these are signs of a vestibular disorder, and it can make everyday life challenging. 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
1: Which had been almost an hour at that point.
2: Did you take breaks in between? Did you pause? You go get some food?
1: No, I didn't.
3: Just bed rotted straight through.
1: I was scared if I left it, I was gonna the video would refresh or I'd lose my spot and then I wouldn't be able to finish it. So I was fully locked in.
3: Imagine if you'd gone through 7 of the 9 parts and they didn't post part 8.
1: Well, you know, I think that did happen at some point. Like, I was lucky enough to watch it when all parts were uploaded, but I think I caught it at the right time because I was looking at the comments on the videos and people were commenting, where's part 8? Where's part 8? Where's the next part? Like, are you going to upload the next part? So they were like watching it as they were being downloaded or uploaded.
2: That's just crazy.
3: It's nuts. Like, you've seen 10 movies total in your life and one of them was on TikTok.
1: Yeah.
3: That you watched yesterday.
1: And it was very dark and a bit disturbing. It's not really my forte. I prefer Napoleon Dynamite and Little Mermaid. But this was good, too.
3: So the question is, what's next? What are you watching next?
2: Yeah,
1: whatever TikTok, tonight? Whatever they push on me.
3: Whatever the algorithm serves up to you.
1: Yeah, we'll see.

0: Yes, but no.
1: Okay.
0: I really don't know. That's a really good question.
2: Yeah, maybe she rips cigs on stage, so she could be folk.
1: That sounds folk to me,
2: you know? So she's teaming up with Zach Bryan, and I found this out on Instagram. They posted this carousel with all these cryptic kind of photos of their recording session.
1: Mm-hmm.
2: There's a ton of artwork of whales.
1: Whales?
2: Like, for some reason. I don't understand. Has to do something probably with the song, I would assume.
1: Right.
0: Yeah.
2: But they did this carousel post. There's no audio to it, unfortunately, so they're making us wait for it.
1: Come on!
2: But my interest is piqued. I'm super curious as to what a Lana Del Rey, Zach Bryan song sounds like.
1: They're going to outslow each other is what they're going to do.
0: Yeah,
1: slow
0: for
1: down
0: real.
1: The temper throughout the song.
0: It'll sound good. I'm a huge Lana fan. And she hasn't come out with much recently, so I'm excited to hear this.
2: Yeah, she's cool.
1: Good reveal.
0: She is. Yep. I love her.
2: But you know what we can hear? New music from Morgan Wallen.
1: Hey.
2: Morgan frickin' Wallen is part of the Grand Theft Auto 6 soundtrack. So if you remember, Hardy is in the game.
1: Remind me?
2: Yeah,
1: is that
2: so
1: true?
2: Hardy is going to be a character, from what I understand, a character in the game.
1: Shut up, that's awesome.
2: Yeah, and I'm wondering if Morgan's going to be in there as well. One of his songs is, this is called Last Thing You Need. And you say goodbye.

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3: Every once in a while, there's a collaboration that just leaves you scratching your head like, when the heck did those two link up? This is one of those scenarios. Zach Bryan and Lana Del Rey.
4: Okay, I can kind of see that. I feel like they're both kind of like the slower, almost kind of sad-ish vibe sometimes.
5: Help me out. What is Lana Del Rey's format? Like, what's her genre?
4: God, I couldn't even tell you. Like, some would say she's like pop mainstream, but she's very different. Like, she sings Summertime Sadness.
3: Love that track.
4: Will You Still Love Me When I'm No Longer Young and Beautiful? You know, that one.
5: Could she be classified as folk? Because that's how I kind of classify Zach Bryan.

0: be so sick of that song after playing that game.
1: Yeah, they hit it hard in the video games.
2: Do they just play like the same three songs over and over? You know, they don't have a huge soundtrack. It's just like three songs.
0: In that game, you steal cars. Yeah. And whatever radio song is playing when you get in the car.
2: Oh, plays. Okay. I see.
0: So you steal it off like probably pickup trucks. Morgan Wallen's going to be showing up.
1: Yeah.
2: I love Grand Theft Auto. It's so funny.
1: Yeah. So we're going to be getting Grand Theft Auto 6, Morgan Wallen on the soundtrack. And I'm sure there's going to be quite a few more country artists involved in it.
0: It has to be, right?
1: You know?
0: Yeah, that's awesome.
2: Lastly, what other country artists would steal cars?
1: Ooh.
2: You know, I feel like Morgan fits the bill.
0: Yeah, but that's probably true.
1: Yeah.
0: Ernest? Ernest, yeah, maybe, yeah. Hardy.
1: Hardy for
2: sure.
1: Would
2: you put Zach Bryan in there too, maybe?
0: Zach Bryan might do it.
1: Yeah, he could. You know, if he's not busy, you know, making whale artwork with Lana Del Rey. Our last story here real quick. Dolly Parton's former cottage in California, Solvang, California, it just hit the market for an eyelash under $2 million.
0: Jeez.
1: Now, it's a 2,500 square foot property, 7 bedrooms, 5 bathrooms, a windmill, a white picket fence, a Dolly stained glass window, and a partridge and a freaking pear tree. This thing is sounding more like a hotel,
0: yes,
1: than it is a cottage.
2: Yeah. And they're just selling it out to the public?
1: Yeah.
2: Oh, man. Well, I hope someone who wants to make it something good purchases it, and not someone that wants to just turn it into like a new modern day.
1: Right. Yeah. We don't hear beep.
2: Hollywood
1: beep,
2: mansion.
1: Beep.
0: Do not need to hear construction around this.
1: No way.
0: Also, if people want to come out front and like take pictures in front of Dolly's cottage, let them do it. Don't
1: That's
0: be cool about that.
1: Yeah.
0: Don't be a miser. Morgan Wallen. Now, speaking of him, it's I Got Better on 98.7 The Bull with Morning CMP.

0: Portland traffic's going to be pretty ugly this morning with I-5 closed.
1: Good news. You've got the morning stampede.
0: Bad news? This song and 37 others may be over.

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2: Playing for fun or playing to win? We got a very interesting one that I don't agree with at all on Friends and Neighbors today. It comes from Doug in Portland. I quite enjoy this text that he sent us. I've been coaching hockey for 26 years. Every year I get 3 or 4 parents that just don't get it. We don't play hockey for fun. We play to win, and your kid does not give us the best chance to do that.
3: Damn.
2: I appreciate your $12,000, but you're not going to get much time. If you want to play something for fun, go to the YMCA.
4: Well,
3: jeez, man.
2: Holy crap.
4: Doesn't seem like he needs advice. Sounds like he's got it all sorted.
2: No, Mallory, no.
4: Just send him to the YMCA.

0: So this is, I am completely different than this. So I coach baseball. I coach JBO in Beaverton. And I coach for fun. That's literally, you ask my kids without even me being around, say, hey, what's number one rule on this team? They will be like, have fun, coach.
1: Mm-hmm.
0: Have fun. Because that's what I tell them every practice. That's what we're out here to do is have fun. Love the game.
2: I played a lot of sports as a kid. I never had a coach like this Doug.
1: But if it's a competition and you're playing to like win the competition and win the Stanley Cup, you're not going to put in the flops, right?
0: That's probably the difference between me and the elite coaches in our district is I put in the flops.
1: It sounds like this is an elite coach. I don't actually know, though. That's just what I'm getting from the text.
0: If you're paying 12 grand, he's an elite coach.
2: Oh, right. Yeah, for sure. I feel like maybe Doug's taking things a little bit too seriously. Youth sports, I played them all. Basketball, football, you name it. It's about shaping young men and women. It's about giving them an outlet, and it's about having a good time. It's not about trying to be the next Wayne Gretzky.
1: I know, but it sounds like they're trying to win. But I'm also wondering, if this is such an elite sport, do you think they have to try out to make it on this team? Because if they made it, then surely they're good enough.
0: Right. Yeah, that's true. So, like, if your kid is a good player, but just not one of the five elites or whatever to get on the first line.
1: And then if you're paying that much money, it's like, well, they are good enough to make it.
2: Yeah. Why isn't little Johnny getting more time on the ice? Well, because your kid's no good. That's basically what Doug's saying here.
1: Send him to the YMCA. Or try curling.
0: 5-0.
2: Okay. That's only every 4 years, Mallory.
0: 503-733-0987. Where do you fall on this? Because I know there are dads who agree with Coach Doug here.
1: Male cheerleading is a thing.
0: Come on, Mallory.
2: All right, now you've got too far now.
0: That's friends and neighbors.
2: I'm leaving. This is uncomfortable.

0: You've got problems? We've got solutions.
1: Or at least we'll say some stuff.
0: It's Friends and Neighbors with the Morning Stampede.
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2: The difference between having fun and playing to win. This is Friends and Neighbors. If you have any input, 503-733-0987.
3: It really shouldn't be this serious, but Doug in Portland, hockey coach for, over 25 years. And he says that every year there's always three or four parents that just don't get it. He tries to tell him, we don't play hockey for fun, we play to win, and your kid, well, he's not giving us the best chance to win.
4: Right.
3: Thanks for the 12K, though. Maybe take your son to the YMCA.
5: Facts.
3: Golly, man.
5: If they're not good, they're not good. It does suck, though, that you're paying that much money for your kid not to pay. That's the part I don't really understand, but...
2: And also, they're kids. I mean, honestly, they're kids. The kids should be out there playing sports. To go sit on the bench and, like, root for your team and pay $12,000, that's a lot.
5: They should join a team, maybe a level lower, where they will be the star.
2: There's lots of, like, aspects to this. Like, if you're paying $12,000, he's probably a pretty elite player.
3: Yeah.
5: Definitely, yeah.
2: You better be playing... At a high level.
5: This is a rec team.
3: Yeah, what if you move that kid towns to, you know, join the rival team?
2: Right.
3: That's what I do with my son.
2: Great District 5 Mighty Duck style.
3: You know what I'm saying?
2: Yeah, I know what you're saying.
5: We got a text from DeAndre. He said, to me, it sounds like Doug wants to make professionals out of his team since he couldn't make it at their age. Dwayne said, I think it depends on their level. If they're 7th or 8th grade, they should be playing just for fun. But if they're in senior high or college, they absolutely need to play those players that have worked hard to get good. Yeah, that's fair.
2: I'll buy that. That's the break point.
3: All right.
2: High school is where you need to start getting competitive, I suppose. Yeah.
3: Natalie and Gladstone, what do you think about all this?
6: My son deals with this. He is so good, but he never gets to play. He never gets on the field because the coach's son plays the same position.
2: Daddy ball.
6: Yep, daddy ball all the way.
3: Ah, I see.
2: Daddy ball, that's what we call that in baseball.
3: Really? That's so, that has a term.
2: Oh, yeah, daddy ball over there.
5: But is her son actually good, or is this just their excuse for him not being on the field? You have to consider that.
2: I see what you're saying. So this is actually a very common debate. Like, I think all kids belong on the field. Like, if you're playing for

0: My team, they all rotate.
1: Mm-hmm.
0: Everybody plays infield, everybody plays outfield, everybody rotate and sits on the bench at equal measure. Doesn't matter how good you are.
2: Where I was from, it wasn't necessarily because the father was a coach. Like, another kid would get more playing time because their parents were a booster of the team.
1: Oh, yeah.
2: Or they would host, you know, the yearly fundraiser.
1: Oh, yeah.
2: So little Johnny got to play over me because my parents didn't have any money.
1: Yeah, I mean, if little Johnny doesn't play, the team's going to lose everything.
2: Of course.
0: It's openly corrupt.
1: I can get behind that.
0: Yeah. Reed in Portland, what do you say?
3: I'd say this is the difference between travel ball and rec ball because that's two totally different vibes.
0: Yeah, that's what Mallory was just saying. Yeah, I coach rec ball and I understand like travel ball kids, like they're there to get D1 scholarships.
1: Mm-hmm.
0: That's what they're going out for. Mallory, I know you don't have kids, but if you did, like which camp would you be in on this?
1: Which camp?
0: My kid needs to be tougher so he can get on the field or I want my kid to play.
1: I would just find whatever my kid's actually good at. Like I said, male cheerleading is a thing. If he wants to be a tumbler, that's fine.
2: Hey, tumbling's pretty dope.
0: So it is pretty great.
2: Is it just me or does like Reed sound like he might be the assistant coach for Doug? Like with that comment, hey, that's the difference. Hey, them's the breaks.
0: You're here playing travel ball.
2: You know what I mean? Yeah, like, come on, dude. This ain't rec ball.
0: I'd back down and I'd move my kid's school. No worries. Friends and neighbors on 98.7 The Bull. If you have any more to add to this, 503-733-0987.

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1: JR doesn't trust anybody.
2: Nope.
1: And frankly, I'm just going to say it. I think it makes you do foolish things sometimes.
3: Do you think so? I caught myself in like a predicament last night. I posted an old display case, the one that you helped me build.
1: Oh, no way.
3: I wanted to move on from it. Part of it broke, so I just gave it away for free.
1: Right. Mm-hmm.
3: So many people hit me up. Hey, is this available? Is this available? And you're like, yeah, just come get it.
1: Right.
3: And then I was nervous about giving out my address. So I realized I put myself in a pickle because I couldn't carry this
1: over
3: to the nearest, you know, parking lot.
1: Right.
3: So I gave out my address, and immediately the guy goes, sorry, something came up, can't do it.
1: Oh, whoa. So he backed out.
3: I had to write back and say, hey, actually, my address is this. Sorry. Siri got the better of me there. Oh, you can't make it. Okay, that's unfortunate.
4: Oh, my gosh.
3: I had to give him a faulty address in return.
4: You thought he was going to come find you.
3: That's what I was worried about, because people will break into your home and they'll steal your stuff.
1: Why? But why? They'll break into any home. They don't need your address. It doesn't matter, right?
4: That's true.
3: Yeah, but...
4: if they want a home, they're going to find it.
3: Yeah, well, here's the thing, though. If they're targeting... you know, display cases for said collectible.
4: That's true.
3: They're like, oh, he must be in the Funko Pop game or whatever.
1: That's the connection I didn't make yesterday. I didn't understand why you were head faking this guy. Like, he doesn't need an address to break into a home.
3: Right.
1: There's homes everywhere. He just breaks into.
3: I just don't want to advertise.
1: You're making you think you're a high value target now.
4: He knows you have the good stuff. Yeah. That's fair.
3: But I don't, Mallory. Don't put that out there. I don't. I just have little
1: broadcast on
3: little
1: the
3: things. You know.
1: And your address one more time is.
3: Yeah. So I actually gave my neighbor's address. to the guy that came to pick it up. And I'm not going to lie, I kept a knife in my pocket the whole time just in case they tried to roll me.
4: That's fair.
3: I don't trust people.
1: You're going to go home today and the neighbor's going to be filling out a police report.
3: Oh my God.
1: In the front because I got busted into.
4: Marketplace thievery, I hear stories about it.
3: Yeah.
4: It's not common, but it does happen. So I can see why you'd be wary for sure. Mm-hmm.
1: Why are you guys doing this to me today on a day I have a marketplace meeting?
4: No, I mean, I think Marketplace is great.
3: Yeah, are you meeting in a public place or are you going to this house?
1: I'm meeting at, get this, the Happy Valley Police Station.
3: Okay, well, that's smart.
4: Even better.
3: We met in my garage.
4: Yeah.
3: You know what I mean?
1: It's a whole different thing.
3: Yeah.
4: I have a friend who would go on dates and she would block the guy and she get nervous that they're gonna kill him.
1: Yeah, that's I mean, I get that. That makes perfect sense. Like, you do have to like take certain precautions.
4: She would go on dates and she would want to block their number, and I'd be like, just do it. And she's like, I'm too afraid to block the number. I'm like, why? Just do it. She goes, because then they're gonna get mad and they're gonna find me and they're gonna kill me.
3: Yeah.
4: I'm like, just block the number.
1: Don't give out your address in that situation.
3: I get her.
1: It's the Morning Stampede on 98.7 The Bull.

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2: Phil and Penny Knight are donating $1.1 billion to Providence Health Centers to build Oregon's first women's hospital.
3: It's charitable.
2: I love that. Big money.
4: Yeah, I think what's funny is their name is already on St. Vincent's Hospital.
5: Is it really?
4: Yeah. Like there's already a Knight wing up there.
2: Yeah, he does everything. He's the best. This is one of the largest gifts to healthcare institution in American history.
5: So this is going to be a hospital specifically for women?
2: Yeah. Okay. I don't really know what that means. Like, obviously, I understand it's a hospital for women, but as for what exactly they'll do and why
4: What's different about, like, a regular hospital?
2: Yeah, yeah, exactly. I'm not sure. So I'm interested to see how that all plays out. I'm sure it'll be great.
5: Yeah.
2: All the constructions at PDX may have been worth it. A new study has come out saying that PDX is the second best largest airport in North America and the third best airport overall. I can agree with this. I think PDX is an amazing airport.
5: It really is. It's super convenient. It's simple.
4: Yeah, so tell me about this. So, like, is it just because our airport's not that big? Why, when I put in my Uber to go to the airport, do I need to tell them what airline? Because it doesn't seem it matters. They're only 50 yards apart.
2: I wonder that, too. Yeah, it's not like there's multiple levels. Yeah.
4: Is that because, like, in Phoenix, let's say...
5: Oh, yeah, you have to know.
4: What airline you're flying, you have to go.
5: So, like, you know, coming here and back... Phoenix, there's like a north side and like a south side, and it's different airlines on each side.
4: Right.
2: Yeah.
5: And you need to know which arrivals or departure you're going to. Here, it's all just kind of one window.
2: It's one street.
5: Yeah, it's simple.
2: I think at SeaTac, you have to take the shuttle from like one terminal to another.
4: Oh, wow. Okay.
2: It's like a whole thing.
5: What a nightmare. Big airports. Ugh.
2: Seriously.
4: So we're very blessed to have our airport.
5: Oh, yeah.
4: Okay, cool.
2: It's the best. The end of the penny is amongst us. The U.S. House representatives recently passed the act to officially and permanently end penny production. So they did stop producing them last November, but with this new act, they're going to just end it permanently. It's going to be set in stone. No more pennies.
4: So if you're alive right now, at some point you're going to be telling your grandkids, yeah, we used to have a 1 cent piece.
5: Yeah, stupid. Why would you get rid of the penny, dude?
2: The reason is because it was costing about 3.7 cents to make a penny. The Treasury estimates that ending production of the penny will save them about $56 million.
5: Yeah, but whose fault is that?
2: It's theirs. And like I said earlier,
5: you know what I'm saying?
2: This is the Treasury that makes money. How can you possibly run out of money when you're the one making the money?
5: Jake, this is going to sound stupid, but what is our money based on?
4: It used to be based on gold, but I think it's just based on our reputation.
5: So it's just funny money.
4: It is. It used to.
5: I don't understand, man.
2: Just make more.
4: Just make more money. Print more money.
5: Get it.
4: If you need 3 pennies to make a penny, then make 3 pennies. Pay for that penny.
2: Exactly. Uh-huh.
4: It's Northwest.

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1: Brunette is your Tucker Wetmore song of the day. 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
3: I don't know.
2: Cool. 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
3: This never happened.
2: Didn't it? If the boss asks, you didn't hear us. Mm-mm.

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2: Is McDonald's Monopoly coming back? I heard this rumor. Is it true?
3: Yeah, we could only be so lucky.
4: The ad online did say McDonald's Monopoly is coming back, but if you look at it closer, it was all in Spanish. So I don't know how credible that is.
2: Oh.
4: And I tried to go on Google. I typed in McDonald's Monopoly coming back, and I didn't find anything.
2: Really?
4: So I'm not sure what the deal is.
2: Is it possible that that's regional?
3: Like, it very well could be. I know that like they took away the game from us here in the States for like 10 years.
2: Yeah, yeah.
3: It finally came back last year. Mm-hmm. If they do bring it back this year, I have one suggestion.
2: Which is?
3: Bring back the physical board and tabs.
4: I didn't know that it even went virtual. Like, I never played Monopoly, but when I think of it, I think of getting like cups and stuff where you peel the tab off the back.
2: You still do that. You still get the tabs, but tab, now you have to like lay it on a table and pull up the app, of course, and then square the piece inside the border so it takes a picture of it so you know what piece you have.
4: Oh, and did you used to have to get an actual physical board?
3: Yeah, and you would literally lick it and stick it right on there.
4: Yeah, that sounds more fun. Did they take it away because those people ended up scamming the system and so it went away for a while?
3: I don't know.
4: Is that why?
2: Could be. I'm sure people worked that system.
4: I know there was a documentary on Netflix called McMillions about the people that learned how to essentially scam the McDonald's Monopoly, which is insane. I never saw it, but my friend like was obsessed with it.
2: The thing about the game board, the fact that you have to bring back the physical game board, I'm with that too, because even if you do win, they won't rely on the scam that you took. You still have to keep the pieces.
3: Yeah. Interesting.
2: More fun with the board for sure.
3: Yeah, come on. Bring it back.
2: I'm looking at the ad now. It says, Podrías ganar. He's like, you can't win. It's all in Spanish.
4: Yeah.
2: So maybe we're going to have to travel to Mexico City to play.
3: I should have paid attention in high school.

0: Tucker Wetmore and Brunette.
1: How about that?
0: Yeah, you know what to do in that moment. Tucker Wetmore's Brunette is the song of the day. You need to text in Tucker right now to 503-733-0987. Did you guys see the story about the guy who dressed up as the Grim Reaper and went and like haunted a hospital?
2: What?
1: Jake, what?
0: I know, right?
1: It's messed up.
0: The thing is, it's causing me like conflicted emotions because I think that's messed up to go like...
2: It sounds like it'd be illegal, but like, can you charge someone for that?
0: I don't know. Yeah. What would be the charge?
1: Not unless he had like a real... What was a weapon the Grim Reaper carried around?
0: Like a scythe?
1: Yeah, unless he had a real scythe on him, you know?
0: I don't think he was even at the hospital. I think he was like standing on an overpass overlooking the hospital, and he would just stand there and look at people like through the windows and stuff.
2: He's just taking dark humor too seriously.
0: The conflicted part of me is like, that's actually clever.
2: It is. But imagine you're on your way to the hospital, you're like terminally ill, and you see that. It's like, oh.
0: It's not as funny in that moment.
1: Here we go. Yeah. Time's up.
0: I have respect for the bit.
2: And also, what is his goal? Like, is he just like corrupt and just wants to like ruin people's day?
0: Yeah, I think it's just being evil for fun.
2: I saw in the article that he had previously been charged with stealing cat food from a pet center.
0: Yeah, so the guy sucks.
2: So random though. Cat food, Grim Reaper. There's no correlation.
0: Yeah, but what's the evolution there?
1: Yeah, what's the angle here, bud?
2: I don't know.
0: Are you trying to do a scam? Because nobody's paying you for any of this.
1: No way.
0: Maybe he's junior and he's trying to figure it out. He'll get around to making money with it.
2: Karma will get him. He'll meet the Grim Reaper soon.
0: Stella Lefty, this is Boston with the Morning Stampede on 98.7 The Bull.

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1: Artificial intelligence, AI is a big conversation right now. Do we really need it in our toothbrushes?
2: Negative, Ghost Rider. We do not need that at all.
3: I don't know. I feel like after reading about this more, I'm into it. So this is the Dyson toothbrush. So it uses AI and a camera to find gaps in your teeth where maybe you need to floss, and then it will shoot like a saline into those gaps to essentially do the flossing for you.
2: Oh, saline comes out of the toothbrush?
3: I don't know if it's saline. It just says to shoot targeted bursts of mouth rinse into gaps between your teeth.
2: Huh.
1: So it's little like scope cartridges that you put in there and it fires. Wow.
3: I mean, Dyson is always ahead of the game, but honestly, I'm on board. I'm really big into oral hygiene.
1: I bought a tongue scraper last night because you told me to.
3: Yeah, I love everything.
1: I used it for the first time today, and my tongue feels dry.
3: Yeah, that's a good thing. Well, kind of. I love it. You know, I'm into it. It's $500. I'm not really into that.
1: You want a camera in your toothbrush? I don't know about you guys. I brush in the shower. My toothbrush lives in the shower.
2: I see. It's so gross to me.
3: Yeah, I'm not.
2: Never
3: I'm
2: in a million
3: not into
2: years.
3: That.
1: Really?
2: Yeah. Yeah. Like, I have two covers for my toothbrush, so nothing gets on it.
3: Yeah.
2: You know?
1: Okay, so I'm alone on that part.
2: Yeah, and I use an electric, you know, because I think they're just better.
1: Of course.
2: But I don't need a camera in there so I can, you know, live stream my brushings. I don't get it.
3: I don't think the camera will necessarily show you, like, when you're brushing. I don't think you'll have a separate screen to see what's going on. I think the camera is just to see the gaps.
1: But 100% Dyson has an app that you can connect to it.
2: And oh, for sure. So you can watch people brush their teeth.
3: Yeah. Maybe you can, like, connect with your friends and see who has the cleaner teeth.
1: I don't want to be a part of this competition.
2: Yeah, I'm out.
1: AI on our toothbrush.
3: Yeah.
1: Wait, is it toothbrushes or teeth brush?
2: Someone's going to ask for teeth picks soon. That's what's going to happen.
1: Camera enabled AI toothpicks. 98.

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1: We went out and tried lobster rolls. It was my first one yesterday. I feel like it almost made the news.
2: Everybody in the building was talking about it, it seemed like.
3: Yeah, it was funny. Well, I mean, having a lobster roll food truck randomly outside was already kind of like, oh, that's different.
1: Was it? But it's been here before.
3: I don't know. I checked the schedule of the food trucks that will be outside our building, and this is the first time I've seen lobster dogs.
2: Oh, really?
3: Maybe it's been here before. Like, I have no idea. I've only been here, you know, since January.
1: The amount of like hubbub that went up about us just trying the lobster roll.
3: That's funny.
1: Like, the salespeople were coming over going, like, I heard you guys tried the lobster roll. Tell us about that. Mallory was getting texts at home about it.
3: Yeah. And then we made a video of you trying your first bite on our Instagram at The Morning Stampede. Pretty good video. You seemed to enjoy yourself.
1: I thought it was delicious.
3: It was good.
1: The first question I was told to ask, and I did, where's this lobster from?
2: Yeah, and they said right from the Maine coast.
3: Yeah.
2: Right. Which, you know, it's fresh then. Except,
1: do I?
2: 3,000 miles to get it here.
3: Yeah, and they were pricey. The price reflected how far they are coming from over in Maine.
2: And Jake got the big dog because the big dog got to eat.
1: Yeah. You know why I got the big dog? Because I was goaded into getting the big dog. I was all ready to just order a lobster roll, and then Jared's behind me. You got to get the big dog.
2: Big dog got to eat.
3: So Jake's singular big dog lobster roll was $32. That is crazy. Add chips and a drink. That's $50 for lunch from the food truck.
2: Big dog gotta eat, though.
3: That is insane, but it was good.
1: Big dog did eat.
3: Yeah.
1: I did the lemon thing. I did the
2: butter.
1: Poured the butter all over it.
2: Yeah, butter is what makes it edible.
3: Yeah, totally.
1: Was it $45 worth? No, I don't think so. But
3: it was fun for the experience.
1: Yeah.
3: Like, I think it's once a quarter type of thing, maybe.
1: How many do they need to sell to turn a profit at the
2: I don't know.
3: Two?
2: Man.
1: The lobster.
3: Seriously, two?
1: Two big dogs?
2: Two big dogs, and they're in the green.
1: It's literally on the menu just to pay off the mortgage on that thing.
3: That was good, though.
1: Yeah, thank you to Lobster Dogs for showing up and feeding us.

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Freddie Mercury posted a video of himself at the beach hanging out with his kids. 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

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Hey, it's Emily. How are you going to win? 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
1: Rode my motorcycle to go pick up my kid yesterday. One of the first kids to come out, this little tiny girl, she sees it. She goes, "I really like your motorcycle." I'm like, "Oh, yeah, cool. Thank you."
3: Wow.
1: She's like, "Are you picking somebody up?" I go, "Yeah." And she looks, she stops. And I swear, she cocked her head to the side and she said, "Are you like a cool dad?"
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She's Country, and she knows it. Did Luke Bryan write that song about our show, She's Country? 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

Zach Top hoodie today, and I knew I should not have gotten the cream color because I always get everything dirty and like stain everything. 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

That's the latest from Zach Top, south of Sanity on 98.7 The Bull. Hey, it's Emily. Zach Top cracks me up because he's always like drinking beers and smoking cigarettes. He has this quote. He said, keep yourself healthy enough that you can drink all your life.

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2: I don't know. 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
0: I'm not.

Are you headed to Cascades Amphitheater tonight to see this guy, Riley Green? 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You got the pre-party planned. 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It's Don't Mind If I Do.

So the other day I bought these shoes. I wasn't sure if I was going to keep them or not. So I kept the tags on and I was like, let me put the receipt away. A week goes by. I'm like, I'm going to return them. Don't love them. Where is this receipt? I looked everywhere. I tore apart my car. I tore apart my house looking for this receipt. Today, I found the receipt inside of the shoes. That's where I put it to keep it safe. So I kind of outside.

I'm not totally sure, but I think you do have to wear shoes and a shirt at Red Rocks to see Tucker Wetmore. You're not going to have any problems, though, because you are going to have your trip planned right here from the bowl. You're going to win it. All of the details on how you're going to win, you have to listen to the Morning Stampede at 8 a.m.

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12: 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Luke, what's up, buddy? How's baseball going? I've got the game streaming in the den. Maybe you can pick up some pointers before we take on Kennedy next week. Ashley A, Ashley D, Ashley P, is this for a group project again? Because last time it looked a lot like high-speed reality TV research. Hey, Kristen! You got the ring light and the tripod this time. Don't forget to

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All right, well, Chris Stapleton's telling me I should probably leave, so I should probably listen to him. My name is Emily. Thanks for hanging. B-Dub up next for you. Have an awesome Thursday. I will see you right back here tomorrow.

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2: He's a ranch hand in a pinch, man. 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

back in 2023 when he was opening up for Morgan Wallen. So it's been a few years, but I know he's headlining the Washington State Fair in Puyallup tonight. I'm up here in the Puget Sound for the next couple weeks doing MC work and stuff at night and working from my Airbnb as we speak. But Bailey, tonight, if you're making the road trip up, let me know at BW Radio. It's the Bull. So you

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Going to have him on in a few weeks. Luke Bryan is dropping a new album tomorrow, and he's going to be hanging on Beat Up Radio Saturday night this weekend. 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
15: Let's get this party started.

wins Portland's motorcycle injury attorneys. So let's talk for a second about Grand Theft Auto 6. The game is released in November. Finally has a release date. It's coming out for sure. Morgan Wallen shared today that he has a song on the Grand Theft Auto 6 album, which means that we got Morgan Wallen on Grand Theft Auto 6 before we got Grand Theft Auto 6. If you're ever on the internet, you know that joke. 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

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Are you a barbecue enthusiast? Like, I love a good set of ribs. Like, I love spare ribs. I love beef ribs too, but like, there's a certain way to cook the rib to make it perfect. 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

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We're putting you on a plane, giving you tickets to the show, putting you up at a hotel. 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

when you travel, the one thing you can't wait is to get home. That's me. I'm in Puyallup, Washington for the Washington State Fair until next Sunday. And I can't wait to get home and sleep in my own bed.

excited for this. I normally don't tune in. I just watch the highlights. But Morgan Freeman is the celebrity guest picker this weekend on game day. Morgan Freeman. Like, I hope they let him narrate the opening.

What can I play for you today? It's 98.7 The Bull Inside, 2 hours commercial free. Are you all geared up for Grand Theft Auto 6? It's due out in November. Morgan Wallen has a song on the soundtrack. Yeah, we got Morgan Wallen on GTA 6 before we got GTA 6. I'm just saying. That joke was worth reusing in the show twice.